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join me, Dan Townley, every Sunday from 7 till 10am for the Dan Townley Breakfast Show. Yes, I'm back on breakfast, my friends. 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We celebrate all successes, no matter how big or how small. We play the world famous Six Towns Six. 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

not a stray, that's my brother. You stay away from my brother, cause I say so. If you put your paws on my brother, you'll meet the jaws of his brother. Those are the laws for my brother. Where'd he go?

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Music from the past. Music to make you remember your youth. Music to make you feel nostalgic. Then tune in to Nikki T when she rewinds the weekend every Sunday between 4 and 6. She'll be playing music like this

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5: Hello, Severn Trent here. We're really sorry if we've been getting in your way recently while replacing old water pipes across Stoke. From mid-June, we're moving on to Ford Green Road for around 12 weeks. 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
2: One of the victims of two teenage boys who've had their sentences increased for raping her says justice has finally been done. The two 15-year-olds will be detained for 4 years after appeal court judges said their initial sentence was unduly lenient. Lady Chief Justice Baroness Carr has criticised the original trial judge.
3: We found that he had failed to take sufficiently into account the ages and vulnerabilities of the complainants and the psychological effect upon them, which we considered to be severe.
2: A cast member from Married at First Sight UK has been arrested on suspicion of rape. The Metropolitan Police have confirmed they've questioned an individual as part of an ongoing investigation. A survivor has been pulled from the rubble 8 days after the earthquakes in Venezuela. Emergency teams have spent more than 100 hours trying to free Hernan Gil after he was trapped under 140 tonnes of debris. And pubs will now be allowed to stay open for England's World Cup match against Mexico. That's the latest from Radio News Hub. I'm David Hall.
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1: The families of the two girls who were raped by two teenagers say they're relieved their attackers have been sentenced to 4 years' detention. Appeal court judges have overturned their original youth rehabilitation order, saying it was unduly lenient. Barrister Charlotte Proudman spoke on behalf of one of the victims and says the impact of their actions is devastating.
2: I had to sit there and hear it suggested that I was lying. That broke something inside me. I feel like I'm surviving, not living.
1: The Home Secretary has been asked to review the potential deportation of Shabir Ahmed, the ringleader of the Rochdale grooming gang. The 73-year-old's been released from prison, having served 14 years for multiple sexual offences. The government's facing calls to compensate the victims of forced adoption. Earlier, the Prime Minister gave a formal apology to the thousands affected by the scandal. And pubs will be allowed to open through the night so England fans can enjoy the World Cup clash against Mexico. That's the latest from Radio News Hub. I'm David Hall.
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Yeah. I'm a bad in real life. I'm that in real life. 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

Hi everybody, it's me, Torby, from the Six Towns Radio Breakfast Show, inviting you to join me every weekday from 7am. I know it's early, but I'm going to wake you with some great music, some great chat, and maybe the odd special guest. So why not wake up with another bright... Bleh. But not another take again. These things never go right. You know, I could spend a load of time doing these jingles, but I'm just going to tell you, it's a great show. Listening from 7am, you will not be disappointed.

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5: Hello, Severn Trent here. 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From mid-June, we're moving on to Ford Green Road for around 12 weeks. 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
2: The families of the teenage girls who were sexually assaulted in Hampshire say they're grateful and relieved after the Court of Appeal sentenced their attackers to 4 years. Two 15-year-old boys had their sentences revisited after they were originally spared jail. The first 100 days of the Iran war saw profits from energy firms go up for some members of the House of Lords. Simon Francis is from the End Fuel Poverty Coalition.
3: It just sort of highlights the fact that energy firms have made so much profit and so much money that their share prices are rising so much as a result of the conflict. And it is people, ordinary people, who are having to pay the price because we're seeing the energy price cap increase from the 1st of July.
2: The House has been contacted for comment. And pubs will be allowed to stay open until 5 o'clock so we can watch the England match in the early hours of Monday morning. Thomas Tuchel's side take on Mexico at 1 a.m. after beating the Democratic Republic of Congo. A number of MPs had called for the usual 2 a.m. closing time to be extended. The Prime Minister says it's good news for supporters and good news for pubs. For On Radio News Hub, I'm Frankie Hersine.
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When I walk on by, girls be looking like Debbie Fly. I pimp to the beat, walking down the street in my new the freak, yeah. 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It's Red Food with the

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5: Hello, Severn Trent here. We're really sorry if we've been getting in your way recently while replacing old water pipes across Stoke. From mid-June, we're moving on to Ford Green Road for around 12 weeks. 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
1: The families of the teenage girls who were sexually assaulted in Hampshire say they're grateful and relieved after the Court of Appeal sentenced their attackers to 4 years. Two 15-year-old boys had their sentences revisited after they were originally spared jail. Speaking on behalf of the family outside court, Dr. Charlotte Proudman's calling for an overhaul of the justice system.
2: We heard submissions in court suggesting one of the convicted rapists had become a pariah because of media coverage which had, quote, exacerbated his punishment, end quote. He is not the victim.
1: The government's facing mounting pressure to change the law so the leader of the Rochdale grooming gang can be deported. Shabir Ahmed was released from prison yesterday, but a law from the 70s stops the removal of Commonwealth citizens who arrived more than 50 years ago. We'll be able to watch England take on Mexico at the pub in the early hours of Monday morning. The Prime Minister's pushing through emergency laws to allow them to stay open until 5 a.m. And after months of speculation, Taylor Swift's getting married to Travis Kelce at Madison Square Garden today. From Radio News Hub, I'm Frankie Hersine.
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Good morning. How are we all? Yes, this is Friday Breakfast with me, Lee Brooks, here on your Six Sounds Radio. It's not quite as warm as it was last week, but it's still warm. Still warm. What have I got coming up for you over the next 3 hours? Well, in this first hour, I've got music from the likes of R.E.M., the Backstreet Boys, the Stone Roses, and many, many more. If you want to get in touch, then please do in all the usual ways. I'll remind you about those in a little while. I've got some true facts of truth. We'll be looking at the sport, the news, the weather, the traffic. And of course, at the end of the show, I will have an all from one. As many tracks as we can fit in from one artist. Haven't yet decided who that is. But stick around, because you really might enjoy it. But you know the deal now, you know how it works on a Friday morning. We ease in. We don't go full pelt. We take our foot off the accelerator a little bit. We have a brew. And we all come to together. And this week, we're going to do it in the company of Extreme.

0: Friday Breakfast with Lee Brooks on Six Towns Radio. What's that coming over the hill? It's the weekend.
1: Yeah, we can nearly touch it, can't we? It's nearly the weekend. Extreme, More Than Words. At the beginning of the 90s, that was everywhere, wasn't it? I've heard that for a while. That was nice. For my money, Nuno Bettencourt of Extreme is one of the most underrated guitarists of all time. But there you go. Just my opinion, not the opinion of Six Towns Radio. Although, I've not asked everybody at Six Towns Radio. Because their opinions don't matter. Of course they do. Of course I want to know Paula's favourite guitarist of all time. No doubt she's listening, so no doubt my phone will it'll light up in a second and she'll tell me. There we go. So how are you all? Have you survived the week? Yeah, I'm here. Have I survived the week? I'm not sure yet. We've still got the rest of this show and also a work day to go. So anything could happen. Let's just get to 5 o'clock, eh? That would be nice. What have you got coming up this weekend? Let me know. Six Towns Radio will be out and about in the wild this very weekend. More on that in a little while. I like keeping you hanging on. I like saying more on that in a little while. Because that means, ooh, what's Lee going to tell us? I mean, it's not going to change your life. Gotta be honest, you know, it's not like me coming round, someone's knocking at the door, giving you a big check or something. That'd be nice. Right, here's a thing. Do you think it is fair that if you live on a cul-de-sac, say, with four houses, and you win the postcode lottery, you get more money than somebody who lived on a road with, like, 74 houses. I'm just making up numbers now. Because then you have to split it 74 ways, don't you? I mean, if they're playing the postcode lottery. Other lotteries are available. It's just a thought that occurred to me, as happens at this time in the morning. For the past couple of weeks, Taylor Swift has been at the top of the charts, but she has been dethroned. And yes, they are back. They're back at number one with Rain Me In. Here are Sam Fender and Olivia Dean.

0: across Stoke-on-Trent, Newcastle-under-Lyme and beyond. 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
1: See, looking out the window, it's not grey, but the sun's not quite peeking through yet, but it is still quite warm. So the headline is, there's going to be sunny spells into the weekend, feeling warm in the sun. So some patchy cloud first thing with some mist and fog patches, but lifting to leave plenty of sunshine through the day, feeling warm for many as winds remain light throughout, with a maximum temperature of 26 degrees C. Pardon me. It was that little blueberry muffin I've just had. Then tonight, cloud starts to move in from the west overnight, which can produce some spots of rain at times. Another mild night to come, albeit slightly breezier, with a minimum temperature, it's easy for you to say, of 12 degrees C. Then tomorrow, it's going to be a cloudy start to the weekend, but lifting and breaking through the morning to leave plenty of bright and sunny spells. Staying breezy, but feeling warm, with a maximum temperature of 25 degrees C. And then a further outlook into the weekend. High pressure continues to build through the weekend, becoming increasingly settled. Temperatures will climb day by day, feeling very warm in the sunshine. Yeah, we're in for another scorcher, aren't we? Ooh, man alive. Let's have a look at what's happening on the roads. Yeah, the A50. Now, I don't know. I live up that way, but I don't know if the A50 eastbound yet is fully open. There was a problem with a manhole earlier in the week. So as you go through Mere, it is down to one lane. But it does appear to be a build-up already heading towards the Bet365 Stadium. Limekiln, as usual. And, yeah, it's not too bad. Sell ahead. I say all the same roads every week, don't I? But yeah, just take your time. If you have to be late, you have to be late. Hey, what are they going to do? Sack you? Possibly. Well, hey, don't blame me. Don't shoot the messenger, I think is the message there. Good morning, Paula. Yes, she was listening, and she's come with a bold choice, I have to say. So I mentioned that I think that Nuno Bettencourt from Extreme is one of the most underrated guitarists of all time. Never really gets mentioned. Not least because I don't think many people know his name. Anyway, Paula has come in and she has said her favourite guitarist is Bruce Foxton out of The Jam. Which is a bold choice for many, many reasons. Not least because he's a bass player. And generally when you say to people, who's your favourite guitarist? They come with, you know, your Brian Mays, your Steve Vais, your Eric Claptons, that sort of thing. She come in with a bassist. I've got no problem with that at all. Some great bass players out there. Not least your man from Level 42, Mark King. Running in the Family. Oh, what a song. Might have to put that on later. So you heard in the trail just before. Bex and Rob will be here tomorrow. It's the first Saturday of the month. With their brilliant show, Curtain Call. All things stage-wise. No, it really is a great show. As you know, I love a good musical. And this next song, the system chose it, I've left it in, but it fits absolutely brilliant. So from the musical Chess, with One Night in Bangkok, here is Murray Head.

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R.E.M. What's the frequency, Kenneth? We don't have a frequency here at Six Chans Radio. Just find us DAB online on mobile. You'll find, well, you found me. Good morning. How are we all? This is Six Chans Radio. This is Friday Breakfast with me, Lee Brooks. That was R.E.M. Or is R.E.M. still hear them? Go on, Michael, lad. With What's the Frequency, Kenneth? What a great song.

Let's have a look at what's happening in the sport. Obviously, it can't have escaped your notice that we are slap bang in the middle of a World Cup. I think it is actually quite in the middle. It's the 19th, I believe. It's 19th of July is the final. So, in last night's results, we had... Oh, I say last night. You get confused by all of this, don't you? So, yesterday... The United States of American Shire, they beat Bosnia and Herzegovina 2-0. So that means that they have won the World Cup. Spain beat Austria 3-0. Oh, Pedro Porro scored. That's nice. He plays for Spurs. We like them. And then overnight, Portugal beat Croatia 2-1, coming from behind. Oh, yeah, of course, he scored, didn't he, Ronaldo? And then Switzerland beat Algeria 2-0. Now, here's the thing. All Vale fans will agree with me. Why isn't Laurent Delahaye in the Swiss squad? Because I think he'd have been dead good. Anyway, this evening we got Australia, Egypt, Argentina versus Cape Verde. And then overnight, Colombia versus Ghana. There you go. And then we're into the last 16 already. It seems to be flying by, doesn't it? This has been this extra round that they've put in. Of course... Big choices to make overnight, Sunday into Monday. Do I get up and watch the match? You know I'm gonna. So, to my work colleagues, just be nice on Monday, please. Because, yeah, I think we're all going to be a little bit tired, but hey-ho. It is also Wimbledon at the moment as well. I couldn't tell you what was happening, I'll be honest. Formula One, it is, I believe, is it the British Grand Prix this weekend? I don't know, possibly. It's at some point, isn't it? Let's have a look. Calendar. That would help, wouldn't it? Yes, it is the British Grand Prix this very weekend down at Silverstone. And it's not going to rain for a change. Wow! There we go. So, somebody's getting married this weekend. Yeah, you know who. She's coming up soon, but before that, from the Paw Patrol, the Dino movie, with Bottle Up, here are, it's those pesky Backstreet Boys.

0: proud to be the voice of your community since 2010. 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
6: Right, kids, it's your turn. Time for some more. True facts of truth. The weird and the wonderful that you can dazzle your teachers with. Did you know that there is a church in the Czech Republic that has a chandelier made of human bones? I think I did know that. I think it was on one of the Ewan McGregor, Charlie Borman things. where they go around the world. And yeah, there you go. One of the largest man-made islands is shaped like a palm tree. Am I right in saying that that's Dubai or Qatar or somewhere like that, isn't it? It is illegal to sell a haunted house in New York without telling the buyer. So if you've got a resident ghostie, you've got to tell them. Yeah, Fred lives in the attic. I mean, they may want Fred in the attic. Who knows? There is a mobile phone reception at the summit of Mount Everest. I mean, if I got up there, I'd want to ring somebody and say, I'm here. Made it. Made it, didn't I? The world's largest mountain range is under the sea. Under the sea. that's my Sebastian impression. Sebastian the crab from Little Mermaid. Yes, let's move on. Astronauts can whistle. Can't whistle on the moon. Something to do with gravity and atmosphere and all that. I tend to find, though, that it does ruin the atmosphere a little bit when people start whistling. Yeah, you do better. A 100-pound person, that's 45 kilos, would weigh 38 pounds on Mars. That's it. Right, I'm going to Mars. Rather than having Mars bars, I'm going to Mars. All my problems are solved. Thank you very much. And then finally, if you fell into a black hole, no, not a pothole. I mean, probably the same thing, the size of some of them around here. Anyway, if you fell into a black hole, you'd stretch out like spaghetti. That's a thought, isn't it? And again, another way possibly of me losing weight, chuck myself into a black hole and I'll just turn into spaghetti. There you go. So, kids, those are your true facts of truth. Go and tell your teachers Lee has imparted wisdom. And with that in mind, here are Muse, Supermassive Black Hole.

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1: The families of two girls who were sexually assaulted by two teenage boys say justice has finally been done after their attackers were given 4 years detention. Two 15-year-olds' sentences were revisited after the government intervened. Originally, they were spared jail. Dr. Charlotte Proudman, who represented the girls, spoke outside the court.
2: While no court can undo the harm that has been inflicted, today's decision will help bolster public confidence in the criminal justice system and send a clear and encouraging message to every survivor. Violence against women and girls is an epidemic in this country.
1: The Conservatives say they'll do all they can to deport the leader of the Rochdale grooming gang, but they will need support from the government. Under the current law, Shabir Ahmed, who was released from prison yesterday, cannot be deported. Hundreds of children's shoes will be laid out in Parliament Square today to pressure ministers to do more for parents who've lost their kids. Campaigners have criticised the lack of mental health support for families. And the marine heatwave seen in UK waters could reach extreme levels next week. From Radio News Hub, I'm Frankie Hersine.
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4: This action, mesothelioma day, there's a reminder of the effect the disease has on thousands of people across the UK, with over 2,500 deaths each year. Here's Jordan Bell, Head of Industrial Disease at Slater & Gordon.
5: I've seen firsthand the devastating toll of asbestos, causing deadly diseases like mesothelioma, often decades after exposure. Although asbestos is banned, its legacy still lives on. This Action Mesothelioma Day, the message is clear. Awareness matters. If you or someone you know is affected, visit slatergordon.uk.
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morning again. If you are just joining us here on Six Sounds Radio Friday Breakfast with me, Lee Brooks, well, where have you been? You've missed the best hour. You know that's not true. I always save the best for those that join us at 8 o'clock. And what have I got coming up for you this morning? Well, in this second hour, I have music from the likes of The Jam, Ray, Supertramp, and many, many, many more. We'll have the traffic and travel. We'll have a little look what's happening in the news. And of course, with it being Friday, at the end of the show, I've got an all from one. With a twist this week. It's with a twist. Of course, if you want to get in touch, do so in all the usual ways. 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Now we ease in at 7 o'clock. But we don't do that at 8 o'clock here at Bowling for Soup.

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2: Bowling for Soup Girl, all the bad guys want. I really like that song. Just one of them, gets you G'd up, doesn't it? Couldn't name you another Bowling for Soup song, but there you go. So how are we all this morning? Looking forward to the weekend. It's sticky this morning. That's what I would say. And the heat wave's coming again next week, isn't it? Ooh. Mrs. B and I are off to London next weekend. Because we are theatre lovers, don't you know? We're off to Shakespeare's Globe. And you may or may not be aware, it is an outdoor venue. There are bits where you can pay lots of money and sit. We aren't doing that. We're standing like the paupers. When we first booked the tickets, I was a little bit worried that we were going to get rained on. It was going to be horrible. But now I'm worried about heat stroke. Got to be honest. And you can't take umbrellas in, obviously, because it ruins people's view and all of that. But anyway, yeah, there you go. So get geared up for the heat wave again next week. Go and buy your fans and your air conditioning units now. You may or may not have been aware that a major investment in Stoke's water network is now underway. Hundreds of homes and businesses are set to benefit from new water supplies as Severn Trent is replacing older pipes with new infrastructure designed to last for decades. Decades. Have I got decades left? I don't know. Oh, that's what made me feel very old as part of the project. Work begins on Four Green Road on the 15th of June, so you will have seen that it's already started. It's expected to last up to 12 weeks, so we're about 3 weeks into that now. Whilst that's going on, there's going to be a one-way system in place. So, travelling from Norton to Smallthorne with diversions for people going the opposite way. So you can come up Smallthorne Bank from Norton, but if you want to go down Smallthorne Bank towards Norton, then you're going to have to follow the diversions. Businesses are still open, so please do go and visit them. It's really, really, really, really important that you do that. And if you want to find out more, go to stwater.co.uk/Stoke. So short-term pain for long-term gain. That's what that's called. We touched on it earlier on. Mrs. B and I are theatre lovers. You've got Bex and Rob here tomorrow with Curtain Call. And this is just a brilliant, brilliant song. He's taken up the mantle of Jesus in Jesus Christ Superstar. Here is Sam Ryder.

0: across Stoke-on-Trent, Newcastle-under-Lyme and beyond. 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
4: Sunny spells into the weekend, feeling warm in the sun. Today, some patchy cloud first thing, with some mist and fog patches, but lifting to leave plenty of sunshine through the day. Feeling warm for many as winds remain light throughout. Maximum temperature of 26 degrees C. And then tonight, cloud starts to move in from the west overnight, which can produce some spots of rain at times. Another mild night to come, albeit slightly breezier. Minimum temperature of 12 degrees C. Then tomorrow, Saturday, is going to be a cloudy start to the weekend, but lifting and breaking through the morning to leave plenty of bright and sunny spells. Staying breezy, but feeling warm. That's a good slogan, isn't it? Staying breezy, but feeling warm. Maximum temperature 25 degrees C. I like it warm, but not that warm. Let's have a look at what's happening on them there roads. Commuter traffic. It seems to have eased a little bit on the A50 around the Bet365 stadium, but it is still busy. So just take your time. Looks to be heading now from Longton towards the Bet365 stadium. City Road, Fenton, Leek Road looks busy around Shelton as well. Of course, you've got, I think it's four-way traffic lights at Western Coyne Crossroads, Sellerhead. There are road closures there, and as I mentioned earlier on, around Smallthorn as well. Wherever you're going, whatever you're doing, take your time. Don't tell your boss that Lee said we could take a time. If you're talking to your boss, you say, Lee told us to hurry up. Simple as that. That's how that works. All right. So I dangled the carrot earlier on. Six Towns Radio are out and about in the wild this weekend, 2 days in a row. So tomorrow, during the day, you can catch us at Yellow in the Pottery Shopping Centre. They are celebrating their first year in the area where they are. They used to be in the Exchange in Longton, and now they've moved to Hanley. So, yeah, a year of trading. Fantastic. So we'll be there helping them to celebrate. And then on Sunday, we are at Castle Pre-Loved Market, which I am led to believe is an upgrade on the last one that they did. The last one was brilliant, and they've got even more stall holders this time. I'm getting, I think it's more of a car booty type vibe this time. So come and get yourself a treasure. I'll certainly be going and having a look around. So yeah, I'll be there. I think Danny Miller's going to be there. Dan Townley might show his face. I know Kelly Smith is going to be there as well. So come and say hello. And if you're really nice to him, I might even play you a song, because I do that, because I'm nice. Could even pick yourself up a Six Towns Radio car air freshener. There you go. Can't say fairer than that, can you? She's been texting me throughout the morning. Good morning, Paula, our very own Paula. She told me earlier on that her favourite bass guitarist, or favourite guitarist, is Bruce Foxton from The Jam. I don't know how much of Bruce you hear on this song, but it is from The Jam, and it's my favourite one. So here they are with That's Entertainment.

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1: We asked 100 people to name their favourite 6TR presenter. 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
0: Sorry, we asked one person.
2: The Beautiful South. Song for whoever. I'll tell you who that song was for. Good morning, Clara Ball of the Ball Clan. Your father will be here later on this evening, 7 till 9. Friday night's all right with Nick Ball. And I've been told, Clara, that you are going to your first brownie camp this weekend. Wow! That'll be grand. Grand is out. You have to let me know where you're going. Only because Harrison used to be in the Cubs. And dropping them off. They're always dead excited. Oh, what snacks have you bought? And have you got your sun cream? And all that sort of thing. And then you'd pick them up on Sunday and they were absolutely knackered. Remember Harrison coming back once with his pyjamas underneath his Cubs uniform because he just couldn't be bothered. Fell through the door. I need my bed. You're going to have a great time, Clara. I really, really hope you do. Let us know after your brownie camp how it was, yeah? And what activities you got up to and all that sort of stuff. I have really quite fond memories of scout camps when I was a lad, 30-something years ago. My first ever scout camp was in the Lake District. A place called Rydal Hall. And Mrs. B and I have been back there since. It's near Ambleside. And it was pretty much at that exact moment that I fell in love with the Lake District. I just adore that place. Very lucky that we, you know, we are able to avail ourselves of a property up there as regularly as we like. And yeah, it's just a beautiful part of the country. If you've never been, oh, you're missing out. There is a saying in the Lake District that if you can't see the hills, it's raining. If you can see the hills, it's about to start raining. Although I've been there when it's been, oh, absolutely scorchio. A few years ago, you remember, when we were in lockdown and all that, and there was that brief window where we could go out and start living something like a normal life. You know, eat out to take out, or eat out to help out, whatever it was. I mean, had some cheap meals. Burger and chips for four at TB Services, it was like 15 quid. Anyway, yeah, oh, that summer, that was hot. Hot, hot, hot. But the problem was, because nobody could go anywhere, they all came to the Lake District and ruined it for those of us who were usually there. Anyway, I'll get off my soapbox. So, Clara, go and enjoy brownie camp as much as you can. Bring back all your dirty washing for your dad, and he will do it, I promise. Here's Ray.

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1: Girls Aloud, Love Machine. Before that was Ray with Where Is My Husband? If your name's Mrs. B, I'm here. Woo! Although she's at work now. She doesn't listen to me at the work. She's far too busy to listen to her husband. But there you go. What's happening in the news? Well, NHS to reward people who walk 30 minutes a day. Let's have a bit of this. Getting your steps in is long been linked with better health. And for the first time, the NHS is to start giving people rewards for doing exercise. Early next year, NHS England will launch a marathon a month challenge, asking people to walk around for 30 minutes a day. Those who do it every day will hit roughly 26 miles a month, the distance of a marathon. Users will be able to log their walks online or through their phones or smartwatch. And the NHS says those who complete the challenges will be eligible for rewards, which could include incentives and discounts. Well, there you go. That might get us all up off our backsides. Although, I have to say, you know, NHS to reward people who walk 30 minutes a day. Pay rise. That's all I'm saying. I walk 30 minutes a day. I work for the NHS. Anyway, hey. Taylor Swift rumoured wedding celebrations begin with a star-studded New York event now. She's getting married in Madison Square Garden. Just think about that for a second. Madison Square Garden. Now it's saying 1,000 guests at the arena. Yeah, whatever. Taylor Swift and her American football player fiance Travis Kelce have kicked off rumoured wedding celebrations at Madison Square Garden in New York City. High profile friends of the couple, from actress Lena Dunham to frequent collaborator Jack Antonoff. Never heard of him. Spotted Thursday evening in formal attire. Aerial footage showed a stream of black SUVs pulling up to the venue with guests being dropped under a canopy tent. I want to muster up something like being bothered, but I honour. There's loads of people getting married this weekend, and if you're getting married this weekend, I hope the spotlight is on you more than Taylor Swift and Travis Kelce.
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0: Friday Breakfast with Lee Brooks on Six Towns Radio. What's that coming over the hill? It's the weekend.
1: That is such a good song, isn't it? Supertramp. Can't talk. Oh, man alive. Supertramp. Oh, give a little bit. Yeah, it's easy for you to say. Weddings, eh? I'd like to say it's wedding season, but wedding seasons are any time now, aren't they? I think particularly winter weddings are a big thing. Although we don't tend to get that much snow where it looks all nice and that. But anyway, here was a headline that caught my eye. It file it under biggest overreaction in the world. South Korean football is dead, say furious fans as they demand sweeping reform. I mean, it's fair to say that they've got or have had one of the best footballers in the world, Son Heung-min, playing for them. But, you know, he's one man. He can't carry the team on his own. South Korean football is dead. Those words on the sign floating above the angry crowd said it all. Fans had gathered outside Seoul's Incheon Airport to confront the national team as they returned home after being knocked out of the World Cup in the group stage. Their ire was directed at one man, in particular coach Hong-myu Bo, a former captain and footballing hero now faulted for his team's unimpressive run on the biggest sporting stage. Now, we as England fans, inevitably, when we get knocked out of a tournament or we lose in a final, we tut a bit, don't we? And we go, ooh, Southgate, aren't we? Where's that got us? Anyway, and then we just have a brew and move on. Whereas in South Korea, they come to the airport and give you what for. I mean, football fans in general are fickle, aren't they? Let's be honest. I mean, Tuesday when we played? When did we play? Wednesday. That was it was a case in point, I think we can say, where everyone's going, oh, we're rubbish, with this, with that, with the other. Two goals and then everybody's happy again. I mean, I do worry what we would do if Harry Kane got injured. I really, really do. Oh, wrap that man in cotton wool. Protect him at all costs. I mean, probably going to lose to Mexico, but there you go. Now watch them have the best game of their lives and win 5-0. But hey, what do I know? I'm only a Port Vale supporter.

0: across Stoke-on-Trent and Newcastle-under-Lyme, on DAB, online and on mobile. 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
1: The families of the teenage girls who were sexually assaulted in Hampshire say they're grateful and relieved after the Court of Appeal sentenced their attackers to 4 years. Two 15-year-old boys had their sentences revisited after they were originally spared jail. Speaking on behalf of the family outside court, Dr. Charlotte Proudman says they're calling for an overhaul of the justice system.
2: We heard submissions in court suggesting one of the convicted rapists had become a pariah because of media coverage which had, quote, exacerbated his punishment, end quote. As Giselle Pellico said, shame must change sides.
1: The government's facing mounting pressure to change the law so the leader of the Rochdale grooming gang can be deported. Shabir Ahmed was released from prison yesterday, but a law from the 70s stops the removal of Commonwealth citizens who arrived more than 50 years ago. This calls today for the government to do more to support bereaved parents. Campaigners are laying children's shoes in Parliament Square to highlight the issue. And Wetherspoon say only 5 of their 800 pubs will open up for the England game on Monday morning. From Radio News Hub, I'm Frankie Hersine.
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This is Friday Breakfast on your Six Challenge Radio with me, Lee Brooks. We are into the final hour. If you've not been here for the past 2 hours, where have you been? But I'll let you off for now because you're here. And you know what you did? You got back to me.

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2: See, that last link that I did, it wasn't the best, was it? Let's be honest. You got back and then I played Get Back. I'm sorry. On behalf of Six Towns Radio, on behalf of myself, my family, anybody who knows me, I apologise for that link because that was awful. Yeah, you can't have it all, can you? I mean, I've got the brains, I've got the looks, I've got the voice, but you can't have it all, because then I'd just be being selfish, wouldn't I? What are you smirking at now? Why are you all laughing? Stop laughing at me. Stop it. It's not nice. What did they call it? Self-deprecating humour. Yes, I can mock myself, but none of the rest of you are allowed to do it, right? Monday, July the 13th. I'm just giving you a heads up. It's my birthday. As I say, Mrs. B and I are off to London next weekend because it's also her birthday, which is perfect for us. So Mrs. B is the 11th, I'm the 13th, and so neither of us can forget the other one's birthday. We always celebrate together. It's nice, it's lovely, it's great. This year, with hers falling on a Saturday and mine on a Monday, the weight shifts to her birthday a little bit more. But I will be here on Monday the 13th of July for my birthday show. And I'm going to play lots of music that I like. A&E with Lee, Monday the 13th of July. It's just going to be 2 hours of my favourite songs ever. There you go. Hopefully you'll like a lot of them as well. But join me. As you should with all Six Towns Radio listeners. Listeners, presenters. Oh, man alive. I haven't had enough tea. Sometimes I wish I could drink coffee. I can't stand the stuff. I just need, you know, when you need that caffeine hit. Every so often I will have a Red Bull, but oh man alive, then you're buzzing, aren't you? Buzz, buzz, buzz, buzz, buzz. Nobody wants that. Nobody wants to see Lee buzzing, buzz, buzz, buzz, buzz. Yeah, like me cat. Anyway. Talking nonsense now while I go and have a word with myself in the mirror and give myself a slap. Soon you're going to hear Oasis, but before that, as is the law, you have to play Blur, don't you?

0: across Stoke-on-Trent, Newcastle-under-Lyme and beyond. 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

0: Oasis, Supersonic, which I forget every time I play it, has the longest outro in the history of music. Still a great song though, isn't it? One to brighten up your Friday morning. And no doubt if you join Biff tomorrow morning from 7 a.m, he'll have some Oasis for you as well.
1: 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We asked 100 people to name their favourite 6TR presenter. Lee won. Sorry, we asked one person.
0: So I know you've been wondering, Lee, what's the all from one at the end of the show? Well, in honour of our good friends Beck and Rob, who are here tomorrow afternoon, 2 till 4, with Kurt and Cole, I'm going to do as many shows, stroke, film songs as I can. I've got 6 lined up for you between 9:30 and 10 o'clock. Going to be honest with you, got to do an early dart. But great music, great, great music. Got some great songs lined up for you. Hopefully you will enjoy them. Now, when we last spoke last Friday, I was giddy as a kipper. As on Saturday, we went to Liverpool. I say we, Mrs. B and I, Harrison and his girlfriend, and a couple of mates of mine, went to Liverpool to see the Foo Fighters, who were as brilliant as ever. There was lots of stuff that's gone up on social media, people getting on stage with them and dancing, dressed like a pack of mints, and go and have a look. Liverpool itself was brilliant. I love going to Liverpool. What a beautiful city. And yeah, the sun shone. We were very tired. We had grand plans. Yeah, we'll go out all day and then we'll go and watch the football afterwards. No, that didn't happen. Although did manage to get an Uber within about 5 minutes of leaving the stadium, which was nice. Got back to the hotel room, opened the hotel room just after England had scored their first goal. Marvellous. Said, I need a shower, I'm horrible, it's, you know, sticky and all that malarkey. Just about to get in the shower, Mrs. B shouts, it's 2-0. So there you go, that was that. Liverpool. What a great city. Talking of great cities, Stoke-on-Trent, we're a great city, aren't we? And as I say, tomorrow, join myself and Dan at Yellow by Keep It Local in the Pottery Centre as we help them to celebrate 1 year of trading, doing a brilliant job there. I'll be saying ta-ta very, very soon, but before I do that, here's Sheryl Crow.
2: Hit it. This ain't no disco. It ain't no country club either.

0: Friday Breakfast with Lee Brooks on Six Towns Radio. What's that coming over the hill? It's the weekend.
1: And just like that, kids, it is time for me to say ta-ta, adios, au revoir, bonjour, whatever. I'm going to be handing over the reins. Do stick around for Six Towns Radio this afternoon. Adam will be here between 1 and 3 with his Community Voices show. Nikki T will be here for an happy hour. A happy hour from 3 till 4. And then it's our good friend Nick Ball with Friday Nights All Right with Nick from 7 till 9. Looking ahead to tomorrow, Biff will be here 7 till 10 with Breakfast with Biff. Then you've got the red thread with the legend that is Mr. Tim Cooper. Beck and Rob will be here between 2 and 4 with Curtain Call, as we've already said. And then starting off your Sunday, it will be him. Yeah, you know the one, Mr. Townley of the Daniel variety. But you know, don't let that put you off tuning in. Please. Anyway, yes. I've got 6 songs lined up for you to take you up until 10 o'clock. They are either from stage shows, from films, whatever. I'm not going to tell you what they are. You can work it out for yourself. Play a little game with yourself. See if you can guess which films are from. Some they're dead easy. You'll get it. I will be back on Tuesday with my A&E show, Anything and Everything, from 7 till 9. I will also be making a guest appearance with the lads from the Ale in the Vale podcast on their show, Behind the Scoreboard, on Monday from 7 till 9. I'll see you then.

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5: Hello, Severn Trent here. 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
1: The families of two girls who were sexually assaulted by two teenage boys say justice has finally been done after their attackers were given 4 years detention. Two 15-year-olds' sentences were revisited after the government intervened. Originally, they were spared jail. Dr. Charlotte Proudman, who represented the girls, spoke outside the court.
2: While no court can undo the harm that has been inflicted, today's decision will help bolster public confidence in the criminal justice system and send a clear and encouraging message to every survivor. Violence against women and girls is an epidemic in this country.
1: Effective Prime Minister in waiting, Andy Burnham, is set to take questions on social media site Reddit today. It's after his first interview since Keir Starmer's resignation, saying there'd be room for movement on tax. Hundreds of children's shoes will be laid out in Parliament Square today to pressure ministers to do more for parents who've lost their kids. Campaigners have criticised the lack of mental health support for families. And after months of speculation, Taylor Swift's getting married to Travis Kelce at Madison Square Garden today. From Radio News Hub, I'm Frankie Hersine.
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Yes, I'm back on breakfast, my friends. Every Sunday, we induct somebody into the roll call of legends. We celebrate all successes, no matter how big or how small. We play the world famous Six Towns Six. We have a lot of fun along the way, talking about what's going on in the news. 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

0: across Stoke-on-Trent and Newcastle-under-Lyme, on DAB, online and on mobile. 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
1: The families of the teenage girls who were sexually assaulted in Hampshire say they're grateful and relieved after the Court of Appeal sentenced their attackers to 4 years. Two 15-year-old boys had their sentences revisited after they were originally spared jail. Speaking on behalf of the family outside court, Dr. Charlotte Proudman says they're calling for an overhaul of the justice system.
2: We heard submissions in court suggesting one of the convicted rapists had become a pariah because of media coverage which had, quote, exacerbated his punishment, end quote. He is not the victim.
1: Andy Burnham says he will stick to Labour's 2024 manifesto if he becomes Prime Minister, but he has said there would be room for movement on tax. Later today, the Makerfield MP will take questions on social media site Reddit in an Ask Me Anything session. A 17-year-old has been charged with attempted murder after another teenager suffered life-changing injuries in a shooting in Birmingham. The 16-year-old remained in a critical condition. And four-time Tour de France winner Chris Froome has announced his retirement from cycling. For On Radio News Hub, I'm Frankie.
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5: Hello, Severn Trent here. We're really sorry if we've been getting in your way recently while replacing old water pipes across Stoke. From mid-June, we're moving on to Ford Green Road for around 12 weeks. If you're affected, please follow the diversion routes. We'll do everything we can to finish the work safely and as quickly as possible. This will help reduce leaks and bursts and give everyone a reliable supply in the future. It's part of the UK's wider big upgrade to improve essential infrastructure. 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
1: Prime Minister is said to take questions on social media site Reddit today. It's after his first interview since Keir Starmer's resignation. He says there'd be Parliament Square and do more for bereaved parents. Frankie Hairsine has more.
2: Campaigner Kerry Menai-Davis criticised the lack of mental health support for families who experience unimaginable of his six-year-old in 2021 after suffering from cancer. The government is currently consulting on both paid leave for parents in such circumstances and for unpaid carers.
1: And if you're a Taylor Swift fan, today could be the day you've been waiting for. After months of speculation, Taylor Swift's getting married to Travis Kelce at Madison Square Garden. That's the latest from Radio News Herb. I'm Tanita Sims.
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4: This action mesothelioma day, there's a reminder of the effect the disease has on thousands of people across the UK, with over 2,500 deaths each year. Here's Jordan Bell, Head of Industrial Disease at Slater & Gordon.
5: I've seen firsthand the devastating toll of asbestos. Although asbestos is banned, its legacy still lives on. This Action Mesothelioma Day, the message is clear. Awareness matters. If you or someone you know is affected, visit slatergordon.uk.
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0: across Stoke-on-Trent, Newcastle-under-Lyme and beyond. 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
5: Hello, Severn Trent here. We're really sorry if we've been getting in your way recently while replacing old water pipes across Stoke. From mid-June, we're moving on to Ford Green Road for around 12 weeks. 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

0: across Stoke-on-Trent and Newcastle-under-Lyme, on DAB, online and on mobile. 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
1: Interpol has named the suspect in the Monaco bombing that reportedly targeted a Ukrainian tycoon with links to Russia. The organisation identified Anastasia Berezovska, a 39-year-old woman from Ukraine, as the suspect. Next, to mark National Bereaved Parents Day, hundreds of children's shoes are being laid in Parliament Square in an attempt to pressure ministers to do more for bereaved parents. Frankie Hairsine has more.
2: The government is currently consulting on both paid leave for parents in such circumstances and for unpaid carers. Campaigner Kerry Menai-Davis has criticised the lack of mental health support for families who experience unimaginable loss and has called for a bereaved parent support package. Charity It's Never You was set up in memory of his six-year-old son, Hugh Menai-Davis, who died in 2021.
1: And Selena Gomez and Bradley Cooper are all dressed to impress as celebrations have started for Taylor Swift's wedding to Travis Kelce. The pop superstar and the NFL player are expected to tie the knots in New York City. That's the latest from Radio News Hub. I'm Tanita Sims.
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0: Yeah, that's it. It's me. I'm back in the hot seat with you, and I have missed you. It's really good to be back. I've been away for... I have been away, but you know, I left you still with my voice and a couple of the pre-recorded shows that went out. But it's not quite the same, is it? You try to keep, you know, it fills the gap. But there were things covered over there those last couple of weeks, and we'll get to them over the course of today's Community Voices. So lovely to be here with you. There's loads to get through, even though I covered a few bits over the last couple of weeks in those pre-records. There's plenty I want to discuss. Loads around the Community Voices project that's going on. Got a great update for you with that. Some stuff around the Pride and Place initiatives and the investment injection of money going into some parts of the city. They're going to chat about that. We've got a poll out today, bit of a politics spin on there, but getting your thoughts, getting your community voice input on what you think should be the priorities for the government as we probably have a transition, change of leadership at the top levels there, and much more besides as well. But as always, the main core of it is Community Voice, and we've got a great Community Voice for you today, coming in all the way from Asher, Asher North Staffordshire, and that is Godfried Semenga, who is coming in to talk about the work they do there in supporting refugees, men, women, children who are fleeing persecution in certain different countries, and how they support that and work with the communities to focus on social inclusion, which is what this show is about. It is the heartbeat of what we're on about here, and why we come to you every Friday, and why the Community Voices Project exists as well, because we are funded by the Community Foundation for Staffordshire Shropshire and part of the One Stoke initiative. So all that to come in today's show. By all means, if you want to get in touch, please do so. It's going to be great to hear from you on this quite sunny day. So there's a cloud around, but it is warm out there. Temperatures building again. We had a bit of a reprieve, bit of a dip, but I've got to admit, I do like the warm weather myself. Get in touch, 6TR, followed by your messages to 88440. And you can do it on email, studio@sixtowns.co.uk. As for the app, you can listen through there, getting up to date with all the latest goings-on, news, events. Tune in to myself and all my great colleagues across the airwaves here on Six Towns Radio and DAB. Throughout the week and throughout the weekend. There we go. So, plenty there. Bombarded you with all that information. But I thought we'll start off with a brisk pace. So we can, yeah, we know what's coming today. We can share in this together. And we can, pick it apart and really enjoy, talking about what the great stuff is that's going on in the place we call home across Newcastle and Lyme and the Potteries, this good old Six Towns of Stoke-on-Trent. So, great tunes coming up for you as well, spready throughout today's show. Bit of Kinks, UB40, Proclaimers, bit of Youngblood as well. So, but before that, we're going to start off with an oldie but a goodie, Ultranate and Free.
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1: There you go. A few good songs to get you on your way on this Friday on Community Voices on Six Towns Radio. I wasn't sure what I was going to expect from that last one. I've only slightly heard it before, and Zombie by the Cranberries is one of my top favourite songs.

0: songs. So I thought, let's have a go with this. And you know what? It's a slower version, but it's just not bad, not bad at all. It'll be interesting to see what you think. You can always get in touch with us, 6TR, followed by your message to 88440studio@sixtowns.co.uk on the old-fashioned email waves. So like I said at the start of the show, it's brilliant to be back here with you after a couple of weeks of being away, but leaving you with my pre-recorded voice. Hope you, if you were tuning in last week, and my conversation interview with Alison Gardner, MP for Stoke-on-Trent South, about the Pride and Place initiative in Mere North. We chatted a bit more about that today, as well as how that's going on across the city. But I'll look to get that on for you again, perhaps next week as well, just in case you missed out on that too, to let you know what's going on with that. So, we've got a poll out there today, and usually we should have it on X, but now we're getting into, we're getting all progressive and we are futuristic here. We've also now got it onto Facebook, only about, you know, however many years late on the Community Voices here. But we're asking today, across both X and Facebook, with current Prime Minister Keir Starmer on his way out of Number 10, and although this sounds quite broad and national, I think it's really important we get that localised community voice from yourselves. Yet with Keir Starmer on his way out of Number 10 in the next few weeks, and the possibility, as is much touted, Andy Burnham could end up being someone else, but Andy Burnham taking over the reins leading the UK. We're asking on Community Voices, or all the way till 3 o'clock this afternoon, what should be the next PM's priority? Now, there are lots of different areas I've put on there. This sort of what I see is that the main core few that's been discussed quite a bit. We've got defence talked about a lot with the what Keir Starmer announced with the $15 billion in, and then the arguments about this $5 billion shortfall. Or is it welfare or health? Or education. Be really interesting sort of to get your steer and your thoughts on that today. You can go over to X, we're on there, have a click, have a vote, leave the comments, but also we are on Facebook as well, that newfangled thing, Facebook. And I think it's really good straight away. There's been quite a bit of interaction on there, and it's quite, you know, sort of neck and neck at the moment. It's quite a lot of the same for defence there, but education as well. And I think the arguments around that are, you know, we'll go through them as the show goes on today, because some of you have got in touch via Facebook, and we'll have a look at what you said, because there's some good points there also. So stay tuned. We're going to be back after these songs with our Community Voice guest for the week from Ashen or Staffordshire.
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1: Please join me every Thursday evening between 7 and 9 to hear 2 hours of great new music. We'll be playing some soul. Some funk. Some jazz and some reggae. 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

0: There you go. Hopefully those tunes will keep you going for a bit. Plenty more to come your way over to the course of today's show. But for now, very soon we're going to get introduce our community voice of the week, Godfried Simonega from Asher, North Staffordshire. But just before that, so I was talking about the poll we've got going on today, which we're asking both across X and Facebook, with current PM Keir Starmer on his way out of number 10 in the next few weeks, looking like the possibility, much touted Andy Burnham taking over the reins of leading the UK. We're asking on Community Voices, right up until 3 o'clock, what should the next PM's priority be? Now, I've given a few of the, probably the headline sort of topics out there, themes out there, but there are lots more. Defence, welfare, health, education. Just looking for all those who've taken part straight away, it's really, really great. Thank you very much. It's looking like defence, education, welfare just trailing behind there at the moment. But a good point from Alicia Blunt messaged in to say around education, and it does ring true, education helps two of the other points. If we have a highly educated population, there will be greater employment, even if it's an FE or not HE, and people will be better informed in how they make the right healthy decisions. So there you are. Thank you very much, Alicia, for those comments there. Hopefully that might give you a bit of a thought about your own decision and taking part in the poll today, just asking what should the priority be for the next PM taking over from Keir Starmer, which will probably be in about 2 or 3 weeks there. Is it defence, welfare, health, education, or if, like Alicia and some other people, if you've got a different idea on that, please drop a comment in there or get in touch through 6TR, followed by your message to 88440. And email studio@sixtimes.co.uk. It would be great to hear from you. So, with that aside, and that's taking over quite nice, so we'll keep updated on that as the show goes on today. Community Voices. We bring lots of things in to showcase what is going on across Newcastle and the Live, Stoke, even North Staffordshire. And today is no exception. I'm very excited as well, for the first time back in a couple of weeks. Joining me now is Godfried, from the CEO from Asher, North Staffordshire. Hello, Godfried.
1: Thank you for having me today.
0: Very welcome. Thank you for taking it out, because I know it's a very, very busy time for you at the moment, and I'm not going to jump on all your talking points by saying why it's a busy time. I'll let you talk about them as the show goes on today. But it certainly is, so thank you very much for taking that time out there and coming in to talk about Asher. What it does, why it's here. I suppose, first of all, though, to give listeners a flavour who might not know what Asher is and the presence, what the aim is and what it does and the community support, can you just do a bit of it, just introduce yourself, who you are, what your role is, and what Asher is, why it was set up?
1: Thank you. My name is Godfrey Senriga, and I like to be called Godfrey. I'm the Chief Executive Officer of Asher, North Staffordshire. Asher means hope in different languages. Asha is a charity based in Stoke-on-Trent, exactly in Hanley. We support refugees and asylum seekers from the last 20 years. We try to help asylum seekers to get integrated into communities and to contribute to the community where they are living. Obviously, we provide a welcome pack to provide them information around about Stoke-on-Trent and Six Towns. We provide them information about public transport, about community safety. We give them English classes so that they can really quick integrate with local community members. We provide advice and support. Obviously, as you know, asylum seekers live in poverty. So we provide destitution support, food, clothing. We do collect bicycles, and we give them to help them to travel around the city easier and also for their well-being. We provide immigration advice with support and in the partnership of Citizen Advice Bureau and the CARE project, which is
2: a West Midland project of Refugee Action. Refugee Action is national refugee charity. We do some different program, well-being program, where we try to support refugees and asylum seekers, as many of them arrive with trauma, and we provide them counseling services and trauma-informed activities to help them to improve their well-being. We run a football team, and our football team have been running for over 18 years, and we participate in different local football tournaments, and we managed to win some trophies, and we run a women's club, a children's club, and young people between the age of 16 and 24 for male and female. And we work in partnership with local authority, with NHS, and the other organization like Stoke College.
0: So, I mean, you can quite see, listeners, I mean, it was fantastic getting you, Godfrey, in here today, because it's certainly all, I don't know, it's not just you, but very, very, very busy. I mean, I knew, you know, we've spoken before, knew some of the things you do and the initiatives and projects, but I didn't know, you know, some of the things you're talking about there, I wasn't even aware of. So it's, yes, busy. So, I mean, if you are just tuning in, I'd say there was Godfrey from Ashen North Staffordshire, CEO. It's about, you know, supporting people who are, have suffered persecution in certain countries.
2: Yes.
0: You know, really traumatic, you know, circumstances. You've managed to escape, find a way out, come to the UK where it's a safer space. And you know, sort of working with them to support that trauma through that, but also then you get integrated, included in the community or the communities of around the sort of the area, aren't you? Around Stoke-on-Trent, North Staffordshire and such.
2: Yes.
0: So I think because obviously it's one of the reasons for the show for Community Voices is around sort of, you know, looking at how we can be more cohesive, we can come together better as communities, so certainly in sort of like the likes of misinformation that's out there and certain other stuff that's spoken about. And there's, you know, what, just, you know, without naming names, because we don't do any of that there, but what are some of the stories and the trauma that you hear that people are, you know, to put in perspective, that people are sort of, you know, escaping from to come and seek support?
2: You know, the people we support, most of them, they're from a country like Iran. And you know what's happening in Iran now. We support people from Iraq, Kurdistan, Syria. We support people from Sudan and Eritrea, Yemen, and some of my regionalized communities, tribe like Bedouins in Kuwait. And we start now having some asylum seekers from Southern America, like Colombia, Venezuela. You can tell your news every day. Those areas are very dangerous area. They fight bombing, destroying housing, and this go with traumatic experience. Also, people come here through very dangerous routes. I mean, they don't have any choice. They have to take it because they have to leave. Also, when they arrive here, there's quite very high hostile environment, and they are not very welcome, very welcomed into this country because of for different reasons, politics, policies, and so on.
0: Thank you very much for sharing that, because these are important things, but the traumatic and difficult things to talk about. Stay tuned. We're going to be back with Godfrey from Ashen North Staffordshire soon after this little break for some adverts on Six Sounds Radio.
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8: Hello, Severn Trent here. We're really sorry if we've been getting in your way recently while replacing old water pipes across Stoke. From mid-June, we're moving on to Ford Green Road for around 12 weeks. 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
1: Yep, back with you here on Community Voices on Six Towns Radio with myself, Adam Grattan, all the way through till 3 o'clock. So a few more tunes there for you. We'll be right back with our Community Voices guest today. That's Godfrey Fratt, the CEO of Ashen Ore Staffordshire. Bit of a, if you are looking to get out and about as this good weather is coming back to us, exciting news, Six Towns Carnival is back, 2026, 12th of July it's going to be on, and loads of things going to be going happening there, and so we'll try to bring you more info about that in next week's show, ready for the event itself. But yeah, Six Towns Carnival is coming back for 2026, so very exciting stuff. Lots of colour, lots of cultures and communities coming together to just basically have a fantastic time over food, dance, music and all that. So, talking about great, strong communities doing good stuff, we're joined by Godfrey, CEO of Ashen Ore Staffordshire, who's kind of taking time away from his very, very busy schedule, as we found out before, and to come and talk about what the work, what Asher is, the community there, and the work that goes on. So thank you for coming in and joining us today, Godfrey. Is it getting on all right?
2: Again, thank you for having me this afternoon.
1: Oh, thanks. It's a pleasure all hours. It's great to see. Certainly heating up outside as well, so it's... Looks like there's a nice atmosphere. Nice outside, yeah. Bit of sun's coming back. Yeah. So, just before we went away, you were letting us all know about what Asher is, your role as CEO, the work you do in supporting people who are fleeing really traumatic persecution in different countries to come and seek support and sort of sanctuary in the UK, here in Stoke, and how you work with them to become part of the community and to get and strengthen that social inclusion. And those, just to build on that, you were talking about a lot of projects you do. A lot of you said about football. There's 20 years. There's been celebrations around that, but you do a lot of other projects, a lot of ways of bringing the communities together and giving people self-worth and value. Yes. Just tell us a bit more about sort of those initiatives and projects that are supporting people that come to Asher, and sort of the integration into the sort of the local community and how you help them around that.
2: Oh, thank you. We do run, for example, a drumming group called Tam Tam Group. It's a drumming activities where asylum seekers and local community members, they come to Ashra every Friday. They do drumming together. They develop kind of friendship, and asylum seekers from some countries can teach some community members how to do drumming. It's very live. If you come to Ashra Friday from 2 o'clock to four o'clock, you see mix of asylum seekers and our community members. And we have seen many very good feedback from local community members. We do a project with a Friend of Hundred charity. This is a charity based in Shelton. We do a different program in terms of social inclusion. We take asylum seekers with Friend of Henry Park members, and we do flower planting in Henry before the summer to make our park very nice and ready for summer festivals.
1: So you're responsible for making that Henry Park really looks absolutely full of colour and life in during the summer months.
2: Yes, we are part of the community. We have to contribute. So
1: I was wondering who was behind, because you go through Henry Park and when certainly the sun's out, it's absolutely glorious and it's full of colour, full of like all the plant life.
2: Yes, and we do also litter picking around the city. So Asylum seekers are not allowed to work until they have been granted refugee status. So they want to show will that they want to contribute to our community. So we take them out, we do little picking. For example, last Friday, with some of our authority from Stoke-on-Trent, we carry out little picking around Juvenile Square. And it was very fantastic to see people coming out and talk to asylum seekers and appreciate what we are doing. We, in terms of working with parks, we want to extend this project to other parks like Lonton Park, Tonstall Park, and different parks across six town. We do also do drumming. We take our drummers to do drumming in care homes. So we want to work with people who are in a care home, don't have opportunity to go out. And they can do drumming with asylum seekers, and they do enjoy it. And we know that drumming, from research, help people with dementia. So we want to extend this as well to other care homes. We have done some sessions in a care home in Tonstall. Also, we do a project about haircut. So we provide a haircut to our service users. And they are all provided by asylum seekers who have some skills and want to extend it to care homes so asylum seekers can go in care homes providing some haircut for free from resident in care home. Also, we give opportunities to local community members to come to do voluntary work. We do have around 120 volunteers.
1: 120?
2: Yes.
1: Wow, that's the big. That's a big team, isn't it?
2: Yes, it's a big team. And I would say 60% of them, the people from local community who come to do some volunteers, develop some skills, interact for refugees and asylum seekers, and develop some kind of language knowledge with asylum seekers and Arabic, Spanish, French, Lingala, Swahili. We also give opportunities to local young people to come to do placement in our charity. Also work with Kiel University, Kiel University TISO program. They bring the students to come to do training and teaching English to asylum seekers, refugees. As well as we do welcome every year medical students from a Kiel University medical school to come to do placement, community work in our charities, including pharmacy student, physio student. So we really want to not only focusing on asylum seekers, but we want to work with all community to build a very cohesive community in Stoke-on-Trent.
1: Wow. So there you go. We got, if you see the flowers around in the parks, less litter on the streets and some cracking haircuts around, it's probably down to the community attached there. Fantastic.
2: Yes.
1: And,
2: yes, I remember one day we went to do little picking in Ilik with members of Trinity Church, Methodist Church. And we did it in the Lake Town Center. So we had a very, very good feedback from people on the street, really appreciating what we are doing, because asylum seekers, refugees, don't want to show that they want to be part of the community, they want to participate in the community, they want to work, pay tax, and contribute to local economic and national economy.
1: I think that's it's a really important point, because there are a lot of the thing about not being able to work when people want to and they want to contribute, such as you said. So you find other ways, these are the voluntary ways. I mean, that's certainly something we can chat about when we come back after the news shortly. Thank you very much. Really interesting stuff going on there, Atasha. Having that really social action community impact there. Going to talk more with Godfrey, CEO of Asher North Staffordshire, after the news. Stay tuned. Update you on how the poll's going today about what the PM's priority policy should be going forward. Get in touch 6TR, followed by your message 88440. Back soon on Community Voices.
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0: Across Stoke-on-Trent and Newcastle-under-Lyme, on DAB, online and on mobile, this is Six Towns Radio News.
4: Andy Burnham says he will stick to Labour's 2024 manifesto if he becomes Prime Minister. Later today, the Makerfield MP will take questions on social media site Reddit in an Ask Me Anything session. But he says there will be room for movement on tax, given the example of increasing them on warehouses to help out high street businesses. Hundreds of children's shoes are being laid in Parliament Square in an attempt to pressure ministers to do more for bereaved parents. Frankie Hairsine has more.
5: Campaigner Kerry Menai-Davis criticised the lack of mental health support for families who experience unimaginable loss. Charity It's Never You was set up in memory of his six-year-old son, Hugh Menai-Davis, who died in 2021 after suffering from cancer. The government is currently consulting on both paid leave for parents in such circumstances and for unpaid carers who are currently only entitled to unpaid time off work.
4: And after months of speculation, Taylor Swift's getting married to Travis Kelce at Madison Square Garden today. That's the latest from Radio News Hub. I'm Tanita Sims.
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sexy people.

0: Yeah, we certainly are all the way across Newcastle, Stoke-on-Trent, the good old Potteries, and beyond, and North Staffordshire, which my guest today, Godfrey from CEO of Asher North Staffordshire, covers. They cut, obviously, North Staffordshire. So, great to have you with us. Thanks for coming in.
1: Thank you again, Adam.
0: Before we went away, I think we touched on a really important point because you were saying about the projects, the initiatives that you do at Asher that give opportunities to asylum seekers in the getting into the community, being part of that, contributing, but find that sense of confidence and value as well, and which is fantastic. I saw on the other side of that, that we touched before, just before we went away, and I thought we'd save it to coming back, is it, part of that reason is, though, because of the restrictions around right to work, isn't it? And
1: yes.
0: Until they get refugee status, they're unable to work, and
1: yes.
0: People do want to contribute, they want to pay tax, and they want to get involved in the community in any way they can. Yeah. Have you, and you know, you're very involved in the as operating Asher. What do you think sort of the stumbling blocks are, or what needs to change policy wise in order to sort of, you know, aid that better integration and give those opportunities and be part of the community for people coming into the country?
1: There are lots really in terms of policies to be changed to help refugees and asylum seekers. I'm not talking only for asylum seekers in Stoke-on-Trent, North Staffordshire. I'm talking in a national level. People should be allowed to work when they arrive. They are very, very enthusiastic and they are willing to work and pay tax and contribute to local community. I know some people talk they are here to take our jobs, but there is a lot of job at them here. There's a lot of job. If you want to work tomorrow, you're going to work. And those people, they are not expecting the big jobs. They want to do anything, but they want really to contribute to local communities. So we did campaign about right to work, and obviously it didn't go through, but we're still trying to help. We're still campaigning to ask the government to allow asylum seekers to work, because spending 6 months, 7 months relying on taxpayers is really ridiculous, because they should be instead paying tax into taxpayer fund. Another policies is the local authorities, the government should give them more funding and a grant to support organization like Asher North Staffordshire or Citizen Advice Bureau, GBR Project, Sanctus, YMCA. Those organizations were trying to support refugees from seekers. So the government send people here, but they don't give enough money to local authorities to make grant available for organizations like us to help people to support and help asylum seekers to get integrated into community as soon as possible. The program for English classes in a college should be accessible to asylum seekers as soon as they arrive here. Now they need to wait for 6 months. Even after 6 months, there's a long waiting list.
0: I think that's what I was going to ask you, Alex, to give listeners that idea of actually how long these things take. You've touched, you know, you're just touching right there, the 6 months of that, I mean, from going from being an asylum seeker to refugee, it can be, there's no defining. People can just be waiting and waiting, can't they?
1: Exactly. The people wait for decision for many years, stuck in the house doing nothing, and that has very bad impact on their mental well-being, especially because they have experienced trauma and their new cities when they live in social isolation. They should go out, start working, and pay tax back to the government. Accessing to English classes in college, they need to wait at least 6 months. They should be able to start English classes when they arrive in this country, so that integration is quicker, and then straight away they can start working without waiting to go to claim any benefit. The system, like a Canada system, when you arrive in Canada at the airport or on the first entry of the country, you fill the form, I'm seeking asylum. They give you some form to fill in. The immigration officers, when you put this in the system, they give me a working permit and they say, welcome to Canada. That's what we want here. We want people, when they arrive here, they can start working straight away. Myself, I came here as an asylum seeker from Rwanda. I was very high qualified. I was public health advisor, a consultant from West Province. Obviously, I came from a country where English was not spoken at all. So I had to start learning English from A, B, C, 1, 2, 3. Obviously, because I was very high qualified, my case was straightforward. I was granted refugee status within 4 weeks, and straight away I secured a job to work in public health in NHS. At the same time, I was learning English. That's how system should be working, should be very quick, fast, and help people to integrate into communities.
0: And thank you for using yourself as a case study, as an example, as that speed. And obviously, that was a case in point where, it did work quick, but there are so many that it takes so long and it's so, becomes so messy for people, so extra trauma. But showing that actually, if you've got a speeded up and a more streamlined immigration process, the impact years down the line that you can have, you're now obviously operating in Asher.
1: Exactly. We got doctors who stay in houses for many years. We got nurses, we got teachers, we got engineers, we got many skilled people who should start working and contribute to our communities. But the police stop them doing that. There's a lot to change in terms of really quick integration. I did touch on English classes. Also, there should be programs where asylum seekers and all community members, they can get together. I know there's a big campaign to open again community centers, which are very, very good ideas, where asylum seekers can meet local community members, have a cup of tea together, have a chat, and then they will interact,
0: And I think that leads, just to touch on it as well, because I think some of those policies and how it's perceived and how it's sort of reported on out there, that goes some way to the stigma around immigration and asylum seekers as well.
1: Yes, there is stigma, but I think the stigma is more... is more created by politicians and misleading information on social media, where someone would say they are coming to take our jobs. Nobody leaves. I didn't leave my country to come take anyone's job. I had a very, very better job in my country. It was a dream job. I can't even get back. I can't even have it here. Those kind of misinformation create a kind of a division between asylum seekers and refugees and increase stigma of asylum seekers. Also, you look at some kind of attached migrant to benefit or criminals. They are not criminals. They are not criminals. And we know sometimes it might be an issue, but that issue, anyway, anyone living in a community, there will be an issue anyway. It's not asylum seekers only. But if you look at the proportion of asylum seekers who are involved in any criminal activities compared to other group of people, we got few asylum seekers, and we do make sure that when everyone arrives here, they...
0: Fantastic. We're going to carry on this when we come back because there's lots more to talk about here on Six Towns Radio.
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0: Right, yes, back with you. Hope you're all having a good Friday. We certainly are here in the studio. Usually I'd give you an update on how the poll's going and talk about a few other things, but we left it with our guest community voice today, Godfrey, CEO of Ashley North Staffordshire. I just want to get right back into that because it was touched on some. We had the ad breaks coming in, so I had to just cut you short there, but it was a really important thing about that. We're talking about stigma. And around immigration,
1: yes.
0: And we spoke about policies and the right to work before, but you talk about the stigma around association, sort of criminality with immigration, and I know you were just finishing off your thoughts around that.
1: Yeah, I think people who really, want to mislead local community members, they try to attach migration, asylum seekers, refugees to criminality. That's absolutely wrong, because nobody leaves this country to come here if you plan to commit crime. We are in a society where we face many challenges because of policies. I mean, I know some people might commit a crime, but if you look at in general, young people or asylum seekers, refugees, and the other people, is because of social injustice, policies, cutting benefit, all those kind of social policies, which is make people living in poverty, and if you don't have any choice, you will try to find a way you can survive. Obviously, it's against the law to survive by committing crime.
0: But that goes...
1: If a young person, doesn't have any money, and the parents, they don't have... they cut their benefit, and they pass by a supermarket, obviously, he pick up a banana to eat it, and that is a crime in this country. That applies as well to asylum seekers when they refuse them support because of social injustice.

0: they might or so go get something to eat in supermarket, and that would be classified as crime. It's similar to everyone. So those rhetoric about criminality and asylum seekers is a part of misleading local communities. If you look around, if you look at statistics, the proportion of asylum seekers committing crime is less than other rest of the group in our community.
1: And I think that's a really important thing, and it's a factual thing. You can get, if you're listening to this and you want to go check out those stats, you can go to the government website. You can do, you can look into what the figures are, and it doesn't back up that misinformed rhetoric in a way, because the facts are that it's disproportionate, and that stigma is being put against a certain group when actually.
0: And Adam, I want to add something. They are very careful because. When, even after they have been granted refugee status, even before, if an asylum seekers commit a crime, it is more likely they'll be refused protection and be deported back to their country. They are scared about that, and they are very careful what they are doing. That's why they are every terminal center where they trust, where they believe they can get a device. And don't forget that in our welcome pack we give to them, we touch about the law in this country. Driving, drinking driving, antisocial behavior, all those kind of issues can bring them to commit a crime without knowing it's against the law in this country. And we do call the police as well. They come to do some workshop with asylum seekers and refugees. We got clear training pathways for people to understand the law, because sometimes the law here is quite different from other countries. So, homophobic, we are in a very open society where we respect everyone's background without any discrimination. And that's what we try to teach asylum seekers to understand it. But I don't mean our people are asylum seekers. They discriminate people because of that. But we are aware that am I coming from a country where there is a law against LGBT plus, and there's no campaign, there's no clear policies, and then it's become part of themselves. When they arrive here, obviously, good thing is we never had anyone who came to complain or any case of asylum seekers committing something that homophobic crime.
1: And then that's saying, it's like sort of tarring individual people, the fact that there's policies and laws in the country they might come from, but doesn't mean the people are, that are coming here hold those beliefs anyway, does it? And
0: They don't.
1: that touches on something that's an important point we want to talk about, is social inclusion, that cozy thing that's core to ASHA.
0: That is why we try to educate and to promote social inclusion. We want asylum seekers to be equally considered as a member of the community, and they can fully participate in every activities, any event, any social activities that happening in the local community. We had the 100 years of Stoke-on-Trent. We were invited to participate in the parade. I know you have seen a group of green tops, a group of people. Those are asylum seekers. They were drumming, they were dancing to show that they are part of the city and they want to be part of the city. That's what we mean. We want people to integrate as soon as they get here. In terms of social inclusion also, we are planning to extend, as I said before, to bring some asylum seekers with skills like cutting hair to go in the care homes.
1: I think that was really, this was really interesting what you were saying there, and talking about these social inclusive initiatives that you're starting and looking forward to going forward for ASHA.
0: Exactly, to go out in the care homes when leave people with low income, to provide them like every week haircut for free. We want people to go out to go some planting in the parks. We want people to go out and do some little picking with other community members so they can have kind of interaction. We are trying to develop a befriending program where local community members can become friend of asylum seekers. But we want this friendship to be mutually beneficial for both asylum seekers and local community member. Well, a community member can be friend of an asylum seeker who speaks Arabic. They can teach Arabic to local community member, and the local community member can teach them English. They can teach them how to cook Asian food, African food, and local people can teach them how to cook English food.
1: See, I love that. I mean, yeah, as a big foodie myself and loving language, I mean, this is completely going off on a tangent here slightly, but that whole concept is, you know, being able to learn, you know, that whole sort of cultural, so, you know, from a food point of view, it's like right up my street. So I think it sounds absolutely fantastic here. I mean, but it ties right into that social community cohesion and sort of building those, bringing down barriers, doesn't it?
0: Yes. Yes, we want to overcome barriers of social inclusion and cohesion by really make sure that we build a very cohesive community where asylum seekers are part of the community and the communities value the contribution of asylum seekers, refugees. Adam, I want to touch on one thing. You know this road, Water Road by Boslem, from Harnell before you get to traffic light. 10, 15 years ago, that road was dead. Now, if you look at it, it's very vibrant road with restaurant, shops, and those are from...
1: Fantastic. We'll be back shortly with more from and Godfrey.
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0: Broadcasting live to Stoke-on-Trent and Newcastle-under-Lyme. 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
1: It certainly is. And just before we went away there, we were obviously talking with the CEO of Ashenall Staffordshire, Godfrey, and about Waterloo Road just up here and how that's changed. And I just want to just carry on just regaling us with that story.
2: Yes, I was talking about contribution of asylum seekers, refugees in this city. Waterloo Road, before Bethlehem, that area was completely dead like 10, 15 years ago. If you go now there, you see a different city with a vibrant city, street. You can see King Restaurant. I'm not doing publicity.
1: You give it to the plug there. Yes. Drop the
2: But I love when I go there on a Saturday with my family, and I sit on the table. I see a white English family coming, sitting next to us, and they order Kurdish food. Very lovely. And that's what they mean. We mean integration. Cross the road, you'll be see many shops, takeaways, off license. That city is very, very vibrant now. They pay council tax. They employ many people. They buy stuff and they pay tax to the government. And that's very nice. You can see around the city, we see a haircut, most of them, they are owned by former asylum seekers, now refugees have got the right to work in this country. Car washes, you know, before it was very hard to get somewhere to get your car washed. Now you walk out to your driveway, next door there's a car wash, and they wash your car, and it's really fantastic, and that shows how really we miss some opportunities when they don't let people to work as soon as they get here.
1: Absolutely, and I think it shows how it's the investment and the benefits it can have to the economy, and sort of perhaps changes to policy to free up some of that red tape to make the right to work more efficient. Shows around here and those examples how that can benefit. Before you go, I want to just touch on some really good stuff that's going on for Asher and for yourself this year there. It has been Refugee Week and also 20 years of Asher. Just very briefly, what's been going on there? I want to capture that before you leave us today.
2: Oh, thank you, Adam. So on the 19th, we celebrated 20 years anniversary of Asher. Asher became a charity back in 2006, and we decided to celebrate the anniversary on 19 of June, exactly 5 days after Charity Commission approved our charity status. In the morning, we went to do little picking with local community members, councillors in the Juan Squares. And one of the team went to Juan Squares to do little picking. Another team went to North Staff Hospital to plant some flowers around the hospital to show that we are there to contribute and we celebrate 20 years together. And from 1 o'clock, everyone came to Asha. We had around 200 people, mixed local people and asylum seekers. We had very nice food and the music. On Saturday 20th, we had our usual Refugee Week celebration. Refugee Week celebration not celebrated here in Stoke-on-Trent is a worldwide refugee celebration. And we had around 400 people. Half was asylum seekers and over half was local community members who support our programs. We had a free barbecue. And we had music, dance from different countries. It was lovely. So I will invite everyone to come next year. We celebrate it every last Friday of Refugee Week from 11 o'clock to 3 o'clock at the Asha Centre.
1: Fantastic. It's, so we're going to keep you just for a few minutes long because we want to let people know how to get involved and to tell us about the song you've got going on. So stay tuned, listeners. We're going to be back with more from Godfrey from Asher, North Staffordshire, after a bit of Duran Duran.
0: Want to get involved? 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
1: And we're back with you, and I've just managed to keep our guest for today, Godfrey from Ashton North Staffordshire, with us, because we've had so much talk about today, and it's been fantastic. So I just want to say thank you very much for coming in today, Godfrey.
2: You're welcome, Adam.
1: It's been brilliant hearing about Ashton, the work you do, chatting about some of the intricacies around immigration, refugee status, and the work and the cohesive work and community that's going on at Ashton. How can people, what's the website, how can people find out more and get in touch?
2: People can go to our website, which is www.ashu-uk.org, and you can see a page where if you want to do voluntary work, there's just a form you need to fill in and submit it, and people come, on our volunteer coordinator, we come to you as soon as possible. And we welcome people from local community. We are looking people to come to teach English, people to come to become friends, befriend that.
1: Fantastic. So there you go. Go over to the website. We'll give you that again before the end of the show today. We're going to end up, want to make sure, because it's really a nice thing. What's your song choice?
2: Angels.
1: Why? Because there is a connection,
2: for
1: isn't
2: Robbie there? William. You remember, Robbie William, we to have foundation, got Give It Some, North Staffordshire. We had a grant, first grant we had back in 2006. Was from Robbie William Foundation, Give It Some. And that was a booster, a starting point of Ashton North Staffordshire.
1: Really? That's a beautiful connection, that is, yeah.
2: Yes, and we really appreciate that. And we play Robbie William's songs at Ashton all the time in remembrance.
1: Do the community like them?
2: Yes, and of course, because Robbie William is from here, so we love it.
1: It's, I mean, that's a lovely connection. That is, I had no idea that that first grant, that first investment was from Robbie Williams. So thank you ever so much for coming in today, Godfrey. It's been brilliant. I'll keep you in talk for more and more and more. But will you come back again and bring some of the Ashton community next time as well?
2: Definitely come back, and thank you very much, Adam, for having me this afternoon. Thank you.
1: There we go. Thanks very much again. That is Godfrey, the CEO of Ashton North Staffordshire, who's coming to talk about the work they do there. And and we'll give you the how to get in touch with that, find out more about them before the end of the show today. Stay tuned. Right after this short break, we're going to have the song choice from Godfrey and Ashton, Robbie Williams and Angels, on Community Voices on Six Towns Radio. Cheers, Godfrey.
2: Thank you.
0: Proud to be the voice of your community since 2010. 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
1: That's right. You can tell by the tune there, the music there. It is almost the end of today's Community Voices, and what a show it's been. I felt it has. I hope you've enjoyed it. It's our guest today certainly gave us all the information on Asher, and that was Godfrey there. There's so much more to pack in before I leave you today, so we'll perhaps save some of it for next week. But quick update on the Community Voices project that underpins the show, funded by the Community Foundation for Staffordshire and Shropshire and the One Stoke Initiative. And we've started running the training sessions now with our volunteer community journalists who are training up, and we had the second session last night, which went really well. Big thank you to our guest trainer there, John Ford from Digital Daydreams. Fantastic session it was, all about the basics of what you need to sort of, you know, frame a shot and record and all that. Week before, we had Iftika from the Stoke-on-Trent City Council, who's the Social Cohesion Community Officer there. So it's going well. Next week, it's the third session, so I'll update you on how that's gone on next week's show. But still, if you want to get involved, you certainly can do, and we'll be putting that out there again, to be part of the Community Voices project, which is all around community storytelling, to build, break down barriers and build that cohesion up. I'll keep you posted on it. It's going really well. So, yeah, Community Voices, not just the show, but the whole project going on behind that, with people from across the city, from all different communities, coming together to tell community stories. We've got the poll there today that was all asking, what, with current Prime Minister Keir Starmer on his way out of number 10 in the next few weeks, possibility of Andy Burnham tipped to take over the reins leading UK, what should the next PM's priority be? We've asked, is it defence, welfare, health, education, even something else to do with the headline wasn't thought of? Having looked at it across the two platforms we're on, if you've gone on X or Facebook, the highest voted for is education. So sort of underpins what was said on some of the comments about education being the sort of the foundation for everything there, really. So look at that and continue how that goes. But let's see how that goes when whoever takes over in government. But as the leader of the government and Labour Party. But there you go. If you are listening, people want education. I think that's the most important. So we'll see how that goes. Bit of show admin for us then. Big thank you to today's community guest. That's Godfrey Semenega from Asher North Staffordshire, the CEO. They're coming to talk about the work they're doing, supporting people who are seeking asylum, on the road to becoming refugees, and integrating into the community around Stoke-on-Trent, North Staffordshire, Newcastle under Lyme. We'll get them back on in the future as well. Tune in next week. Our guest will be Ben Gibson from Into Health, coming to talk about the work they do with young people across the city. So very much looking forward to that. Thank you to our show sponsors, John Abell and the team at Base Body Fitness, Community Gym up in Park Hall. Great to be partnered up with you there and get your support. Again, thank you for the Community Foundation for Staffordshire and Shropshire and the One Stoke Initiative for supporting the Community Voices project. Also, big thank you for you to for tuning in. It's been really, really good to be back here after a couple of weeks away. Obviously, we did the pre-records, and I'll probably play you some of the stuff that we recorded then as well over the coming weeks if you weren't able to hear it then. But it's really good to be bringing you the conversation we've had today about that around the sort of the immigration, the asylum seekers, and the things around people becoming a refugee in the community, and the work that's going on there around, you know, even though people can't get the right to work, which is a problem in itself and adding to the economy, because people do want to be able to work and pay tax and have that value. But the volunteer work, litter picking, you know, supporting people with dementia, a whole load of things in there that really supports the community around where we live. So yeah, it'd be really good to get Godfrey and the team, the community there, back on the show in the future to see what's going on. But 20 years. So, and that last song, Robbie Williams, was for yourselves there, Godfrey and team. It's Asher, because as I found out, Robbie Williams Foundation was one of the first to invest in Asher setting up. There we go. Thank you very much for tuning in. Remember, we've got more in common than what divides us. And it's a really important point, and certainly something we've touched on very much about social inclusion here on today's Community Voices. And to, I think, drive that home, I think the song we'll go for today is The Beatles and Come Together. See you next week. Thanks for tuning in.
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0: Good afternoon, everybody. It's Nikki T here for another Nikki's Happy Hour. And today, I'm going to be playing all... I'm going to tell you straight away, because usually I'll let you guess what the theme is. But I'm going to be really kind and let you know that today, on my Happy Hour, it's going to be all songs to do with, hopefully, your favourite season, summer. I know a lot of people will like winter, or autumn, or spring. But today, it's all going to be summer songs. Starting with that one. Kid Rock and All Summer Long, written by him, Uncle Cracker as well, if you remember him. I think he sang a song called Follow Me, Follow You, Follow Me. No, I'm getting my Genesis and Uncle Cracker mixed up there. And it samples two different songs, two famous songs. Do you know what they are? I'm going to tell you. It samples Warren Zevon's Werewolves of London and Lynyrd Skynyrd's Sweet Home Alabama, and was a hit for Kid Rock, got to number one in the UK in 2008.
1: Yo, this is Antonio Fargas. You remember me, Huggy Bear from Starsky and Hutch. Welcome to Six Towns Radio.

0: across Stoke-on-Trent, Newcastle-under-Lyme and beyond. 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

0: two great sunshiny hits there. Gabrielle and Sunshine, a number one for her in 1999. Do you know her name is actually Louise Bob and not Gabrielle at all? And before that, the fabulous Donna Summer and her version of MacArthur Park, originally written by Jimmy Webb and recorded by Richard Harris in 1968. Now, Italian producer Giorgio Moroder was driving down the Hollywood freeway, and he'd been thinking for a year of using a track that was written in the 60s and putting a bit of a dance beat to it, and he didn't know which one to use. And then Richard Harris's version of MacArthur Park came on, and he thought, that's it, that's the song I want to record, and I want to get Donna Summer to do it and turn it a bit more disco-y and a bit more boppy. And that's what happened. Apparently the words are symbolic and they refer to the end of a love affair, and Donna Summer had a great big hit with it in 1978. 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

0: That song has been said that it's the favourite song, all-time song, of Peter Powell, the veteran DJ. And that, of course, was the Lotus Eaters from Liverpool and The First Picture of You. It was their debut single in July 1983, although it was first recorded during a John Peel Radio 1 session in 1982 and sparked a lot of management detail. People were fighting after the Lotus Eaters after listening to it. The writer and lead singer Peter Coyle wrote that apparently during a cold winter during which he had no heating, and that was the result. He must have been dreaming of summer.
1: Bees the buzz, kids will blow dandelion fuzz, and I'll be doing whatever snow does in summer. Drink in my hand, my snow up against the burning sand, probably getting gorgeously tanned in summer. I'll finally see a summer breeze blow away a winter storm, and find out what happens to solid water when it gets warm. And I can't wait to

0: are both so intense. 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When life gets rough, I like to hold on to my dream of relaxing in the summer sun, just letting off steam. 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When I finally do what frozen things do in summer.
1: I'm gonna tell him.
2: Don't you dare.
3: In summer.
0: So come on, Elsa's this way. Let's go bring back summer.
2: I'm coming.
1: Somebody's got to tell him.
4: Hi there. This is Binky Beaumont from the Lady Boys of Bangkok. 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

0: Where else would you hear two songs so different to that? That one, of course, was Loving Spoonful and Summer in the City from 1966. Always reminds me of one of my favourite films with Bruce Willis in it, Die Hard 3 with a Vengeance. It's the very, very start of the film. Great film if you've not seen it, or great film if you have. Before that, from another film, from the film Frozen, which is 10 years old. Can you believe that? Josh Gad playing Olaf, singing his famous song as a snowman in summer. It's not going to work, is it? You're listening to Nikki T on Nikki's Happy Hour on Six Towns Radio.
1: 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And this. And who could forget this? 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

0: two very, very different sunny summer songs there. Nick Kershaw, I Won't Let the Sun Go Down on Me, first released in September 1983 with very limited success, but it was released in June 1984 in time for summer, and he got a number two, his highest charting single in the UK charts. And before that, the fabulous Bring Me Sunshine by Morecambe and Wise. Little known fact, Eric Morecambe's childhood nickname was actually Sunshine. 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

0: one of Madonna's catchiest and most welcome singles. That, of course, was Holiday from 1983. Only got to number 6 in the charts. Was re-released after Live Aid in 1985. Got to number 2. It was written as a response to all the bad news on the telly. It was like, man, what's going on? We need a holiday or something. It reminds me very much of one of mine and Mr. T's favourite films, The Wedding Singers. It's sung by Adam Sandler's character in a very minor key and has a completely different take on it. Great song. You're listening to Nikki T on Six Towns Radio.
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6: Hello, Severn Trent here. 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

0: two from the past there. Firstly, Jerry Keller and Here Comes Summer, way back from 1959. And then that 1967 Summer of Love classic by Scott McKenzie and San Francisco. It was used to promote the Monterey International Pop Music Festival in June and was the defining song of the Summer of Love, along with the Beatles and All You Need Is Love.
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A couple of flower songs there, because of course flowers feature heavily in summer, don't they, and spring. So that was, first of all, Travis and Flowers in the Window, followed by Flowers in the Rain by The Move. I've really enjoyed playing these summer songs for you. I'm going to leave you with a couple more. You've been listening to Nikki's Happy Hour on Six Towns Radio. Thank you so much for listening, and hope you join in again next week.

0: across Stoke-on-Trent and Newcastle-under-Lyme, on DAB, online and on mobile. 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
1: A woman who stabbed her husband but claimed he'd fallen on a knife accidentally has been jailed for 12 years. 72-year-old Daryl Berman told police that her husband David had stumbled while taking her lunch tray into the kitchen at their home in Manchester. Following her conviction, police have released body cam footage of them arriving at the scene.
2: I'm all right, but I'm not. I don't think it's hit me yet, but it will hit me because I can't cry. And I'm just covered in blood from doing it. Why are the police here?
3: It's just normal procedure.
2: You don't think
3: that
2: I'm murdered him, do you?
3: No.
1: Three men accused of murdering journalist Lyra McKee in Northern Ireland more than 7 years ago have been found not guilty. The 29-year-old author died after being shot as she watched disturbances in Londonderry in April 2019. Andy Burnham's to stick to Labour's 2024 manifesto if he becomes Prime Minister. The Makerfield MP's undertaking his first media interview since re-entering Westminster politics. And Taylor Swift is marrying Travis Kelce in New York. That's the latest from Radio News Hub. I'm David Hall.
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Hi everybody, it's me, Torby, from the Six Towns Radio Breakfast Show, inviting you to join me every weekday from 7am. I know it's early, but I'm going to wake you with some great music, some great chat, and maybe the odd special guest. So why not wake up with the bright... Bleh. But not another take again. These things never go right. You know, I could spend a load of time doing these jingles, but I'm just going to tell you, it's a great show. Listening from 7am, you will not be disappointed.

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5: Hello, Severn Trent here. 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From mid-June, we're moving on to Ford Green Road for around 12 weeks. 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
1: Three men accused of murdering journalist Lyra McKee in Northern Ireland have been found not guilty. Peter Kavanagh, Jordan Devine and Paul McIntyre have been acquitted after facing a joint enterprise murder charge. Lyra's sister Nicola Corner says they won't stop until her killers are caught.
2: This is not over. Lyra said if you're going to go down fighting. And I can tell you right now that every one of my family will. Because we do this for Lyra. She deserves justice.
1: A woman who claimed her husband died after accidentally falling onto a knife has been convicted of his murder. 72-year-old Daryl Berman claimed her husband David injured himself while carrying a lunch tray into the kitchen at their home in Manchester. Police have criticised the government's decision to extend opening hours to accommodate the England-Mexico game. And Taylor Swift is set to marry Travis Kelce in the next few hours. They tie the knot at Madison Square Gardens. That's the latest from Radio News Hub. I'm David Hall.
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Dave Tonsil here, Six Towns Radio, welcome indeed. Now where do we go? 2 hours of me every Monday and Tuesday around your lunchtime, 1 till 3. 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
2: A woman who stabbed her husband but claimed he'd fallen on a knife accidentally has been jailed for 12 years. 72-year-old Daryl Berman told police that her husband David had stumbled while taking her lunch tray into the kitchen at their home in Manchester. Following her conviction, police have released body cam footage of the time when they arrived at the scene.
3: I'm all right, but I'm not. I don't think it's hit me yet, but it will hit me because I can't cry. And I'm just covered in blood from doing it. Why are the police here?
4: It's just normal procedure that we attend. No. What's your full name?
3: My name is Daryl, D-A-R-Y-L. Berman, B-E-R-M-A-N. Why am I so calm?
2: Three men accused of murdering journalist Lyra McKee in Northern Ireland more than 7 years ago have been found not guilty. The 29-year-old author died after being shot while watching disturbances in Londonderry. Andy Burnham's to stick to Labour's 2024 manifesto if he becomes Prime Minister. The Makerfield MP is undertaking his first media interview since re-entering Westminster politics. That's the latest from Radio News Hub. I'm David Hall.
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5: Hello, Severn Trent here. We're really sorry if we've been getting in your way recently while replacing old water pipes across Stoke. From mid-June, we're moving on to Ford Green Road for around 12 weeks. 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
1: Three men accused of murdering journalist Lyra McKee in Northern Ireland have been found not guilty. Peter Kavanagh, Jordan Devine and Paul McIntyre have been acquitted after facing a joint enterprise murder charge. Lyra's sister, Nicola Corner, says they won't stop until her killers are caught.
2: This is not over. Lyra said, if you're going to go down fighting. And I can tell you right now that every one of my family will. Because we do this for Lyra. She deserves justice.
1: Vikram Digwa, the man jailed for killing student Henry Novanks, to appeal against his conviction. The 23-year-old is serving a life sentence with a minimum of 21 years. Government officials are in talks in Pakistan about the possibility of deporting the ringleader of the Rochdale grooming gang. Sabia Ahmed was released from prison this week after serving 14 years. And Taylor Swift is set to marry Travis Kelce in the next few hours. They'll tie the knot at Madison Square Gardens. That's the latest from Radio News Hub. I'm David Hall.
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1: Hello, good evening, and welcome. It's Friday night. It's just after 7 o'clock. And on Six Towns Radio, that means one thing and one thing only. Friday night's all right. I'm Nick, and across the next 2 hours, just under 2 hours, we're going to be doing all of the usual stuff that we do. We're going to be chucking it in the bucket. We're going to be playing some Friday tunes, anything that gives Friday. That's what we're going to do. Please do get in touch. 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
1: A robust beginning to the show, I think you'll agree. So thank you everyone for getting in touch already. You're smashing it. Quite frankly, I can't ask for any more than this. I'm gonna do more, but what a start. Thank you everyone for getting in touch. The usual Friday night's all right fair, really. We're gonna chuck some stuff in the bucket. It's your chance to get rid of something that has done your head in this week, that has really rubbed you up the wrong way. You get to release it into the ether. You get to set it free. You get to cleanse your soul of that nonsense. My one this week, I've got to be very careful how I phrase it. So I had a little bit of a disagreement, let's say, with a lady who is part of a church. Now, it's not fair for me to go into too many details without her being here for a right of reply, but you'd think that someone who is a part of a church would be a lovely person, would be squeaky clean. Not the case, okay? Quite the opposite, in fact. Quite the opposite. It would curl your toes if I went into the detail, but I'm not going to. So yeah, she can go straight in the bucket, let me tell you, for free. And I've got to see her again next week.

love all you people, by the way. You're all just lovely. We've gone international twice, by the way, today. Hello to Layla and Shell, reporting from Madeira. Well, I assume that they're there, and they didn't mean they were eating some Madeira. It's okay, but I'm going to keep it that they're there. Hi, Layla and Shell. Hi to Jeff, off of Canada. No, Jeff, I wasn't referring to your niece. I was referring to somebody not related at all. So, yeah, international and early. Madeira and Canada. Good work, everyone. Top draw. Hi to Nathan and Smallthorn. He wants to chuck in the bucket. He references my little one as well. But he also says, where's the respect gone for a funeral procession? He says, hardly anybody gives way to a hearse anymore. Everyone's always in a mad rush. Wrapped up in their own self-importance, mate. That's where they are. He's requested a song as well. I'll play that for you after 8 o'clock. Nate, no problem at all. Hi to Kay as well. Also in Smallthorn. She'd like to chuck in the bucket insects that bite. She's been savagely bitten and traumatised by horseflies. Oh dear. Kay's requested a song. Kay, I was playing that one anyway. So yeah, definitely you can have that. Not a problem. That'll come up shortly before 8 o'clock.

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1: Three men have been found not guilty of the murder of journalist Lyra McKee. The 29-year-old writer was shot dead while watching disturbances in Londonderry in 2019. Peter Kavanagh, Jordan Devine and Paul McIntyre have been acquitted after facing a joint enterprise murder charge. Seamus Dooley from the National Union of Journalists says it's a dark day.
2: The man who shot Lyra McKee, the man who fired that shot, that cruelly deprived us of a young and talented journalist, has never been arrested, has never been convicted, and in all likelihood now never will be.
1: The man serving a life sentence for killing student Henry Novak is appealing against his conviction. 23-year-old Vikram Digwar is expected to serve at least 21 years. Andy Burnham has ruled out calling an early election if he becomes Prime Minister. And the wedding of the year is just hours away as Taylor Swift marries Travis Kelce in New York. That's the latest from Radio News Hub. I'm David Hall.
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to the sound of tequila means we've entered the second hour of the show. And it's time for all your requests. So we ended the last hour with Ed Sheeran and Drive. I was playing that one anyway, but Kay asked for that one. So happy accident. There you go, Kay. Not you. You weren't a happy accident. It was a happy accident. And then we started off the second hour with a bit of Neil Diamond, Sweet Caroline. How many of you went, bah, bah, bah? I did. So one assumes you did as well. That was for Nathan in Smallthorne. You're welcome. Tequila. We had a bit of Dolly Parton with 9 to 5. And that was for Matt and Lucy. Hello to the two of you. Lucy would like to chuck in the bucket. She'd like to put hay fever in there. I feel your pain, Lucy. It is draining. All I have to do is lean slightly forward and things just cascade out of my nose like some sort of grim waterfall. I know, nice, eh? Painting pictures with words. That's what I'm doing. I'll see Matt and Lucy tomorrow, of course. Two words for you all. Day drinking. I mean, drink responsibly, kids. Adults, even. But yeah, I'll see Matt and Lucy tomorrow, where I'm sure we'll put the world to rights over a few light libations.

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the requests continue. We had a bit of Vindaloo, and that was for Mick in Bradwell. Now he's saying that they've got a hedgehog in the back garden, so they're having to chaperone the dogs when they go outside. Okay, that's good. I mean, the dogs only eat the hedgehog once because it's spiky. And since we've been on, you know, talking of Vindaloo with Fat Les, there are lots and lots of outlets now reporting that the kickoff time for the England game has moved. It was 1 a.m. Monday morning. It's now going to be 7 p.m. on Sunday night. So now I'm not sure if that's better or worse. I don't know if more people are going to ring in sick because they've had a bigger run-up at it or not. I mean, before it was only going to be your diehards, wasn't it, that were going to be in the pub if the pubs were open. But now, that's a free-for-all. That's a full-on green light. You go, alcoholics. You go. After that, we had Terrorvision and Tequila, my favourite band in the whole world. And that was for Layla and Shell, currently sunning themselves up in Madeira. It's all right for some, isn't it, eh? Although it is currently sitting in Six Towns Towers. It is hot in here. It's warm in here at the best of times. But yeah, it's a bit greasy today.

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Across Stoke-on-Trent and Newcastle under Lyme. 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
2: She's a cheeky scamp, that Sabrina Carpenter. And I like it. I'm here for it. It's okay. We had a little bit of Chic and The Freak. Excellent guitar work, if I do say so myself. And that was for Julie in Bradwell. Hello, Julie. And she wants us to say hello to Jim. Now, Jim is my brother. And Jim has had an operation today. He's had an operation on a bulging disc, so he's currently recovering in hospital in Stafford. So, Jim, if you're awake, if you're not spaced out, if you can hear me, I'm not in your mind. I'm talking to you through the ether. Hope you're feeling okay, Jim. Hope you're not in too much pain, and I hope the recovery is a good one. Have you seen that it turns out Doner Kebabs aren't all they were scratched up to be? I know, shock horror, yeah? Apparently they're not actually that much lamb. It turns out they're goat, they are skin, and they are fat. Couple of things. Firstly, I don't care. That stuff is tasty. I don't care what it is. Just put the label on, tell me it's goat, tell me it's skin, tell me it's fat. I'll eat it anyway. Secondly, were any of us really thinking that it was pure lamb? Come on. We were never looking at that big slab of rotating meat and thinking that was the lean choice.

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0: 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Across Stoke-on-Trent and Newcastle-under-Lyme. 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The bright side of Staffordshire since 2010.
6: Two jingles back to back. Very professional, Nicholas. Excellent work. Do we think anybody noticed? Yes. You wouldn't get this with Lee Brooks. You'd get professionalism. That's what you'd get. Anyway, 2 hours gone. Poof, just like that. Thank you to everyone that's been in touch. Love you for that. Couldn't do it without you. I say it every week because I mean it. Special mention as well, a couple of late texters, Dee in Canada. Hi Dee. And long time listener, first time texter, Sue. Hi Sue. Sue from Sandyford. Lovely to hear from you, Sue. Stay tuned to Six Towns Radio, because following me is Weekend Anthems to take you through the night. And in the morning at 7 a.m. Biff will be back with the breakfast show. Breakfast with Biff, if you will. And it's the first Saturday of the month, so we've got curtain call tomorrow as well at 2 o'clock. So please do switch on the old wireless for that. Every week, I like to end the show with a couple of bangers. Now this week, slightly off-piste. This week, it's one banger, but it's the length of two. I know, controversial. But as my lord and mentor Lee Brooks told me, he said, never be afraid to play the full length version. And this is the first time I've ventured this far. So thanks very much for being with me all night. I'll see you next week. Take care, everyone. See you soon.

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Why not join the Six Towns Radio family and get your voice heard across Stoke-on-Trent and Newcastle-under-Lyme? 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

Fancy letting your hair down and rocking out to the best in rock music? Then join me on a Tuesday night between 9 and 11 for 2 hours of the finest music rock has to offer. 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

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That maybe...

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0: He looks pretty down. Yeah, well, maybe we should cheer him up then.
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0: Well, does he like

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1: Man, I've never seen Sharon look so bad before.
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Then tune in to Nikki T when she rewinds the weekend every Sunday between 4 and 6. 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
5: Hello, Severn Trent here. 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
4: 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Just bring photo ID and your right to work documents. 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Churchill. 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
1: 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Other things just make you swear and curse. 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